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But really, this is what you do sound like. Who actually cares, though? 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
1: From the National Newsroom of the Canadian Press, I'm David Augustine. Canada is preparing to hit the U.S. with dollar-for-dollar tariffs in response to new 50% duties on $28 billion worth of Canadian products that took effect just after midnight on Saturday. Prime Minister Mark Carney says the U.S. negotiating team raised issues on cultural sectors that became a sudden sticking point for why talks fell apart at the 11th hour.
2: Continual efforts, always resisted, as I said in my remarks, and always will be resisted. Efforts to restrict our protections of our language, our culture, and in effect, our sovereignty.
1: Canada's counter-tariffs are set to go into effect on September 8th. Connected vehicles are becoming computers on wheels, and a new Quebec report warns they are collecting far more personal information than many drivers realize. The province's Commission on Ethics in Science and Technology identifies 12 major privacy risks. Some include location tracking, cyber attacks, and insurance programs that can penalize drivers based on where and when they travel. The report calls for a stronger government oversight and better data protections, while acknowledging connected vehicles can also provide safety benefits. South Africa's envoy to Canada says Ottawa risks falling behind its peers in building commerce in Africa.
3: High Commissioner Riaz Sheikh says Ottawa still sees African countries as mostly recipients of aid and security assistance, despite a Canadian strategy that calls for seeing the continent as nations with dynamic markets set for high growth. Sheikh's working to get Canada to sign a strategic partnership agreement with South Africa for key industries. He says that could lead to both countries having a regional springboard. Sheikh says South Africa is impressed with Alberta and Saskatchewan creating strategies to develop industries. And his country is also studying how Nova Scotia has digitized health and drug records. Jason Wide, The Canadian Press.
1: In the U.S., the FDA giving the green light to 11 new nicotine products, giving authorization for them to be marketed and sold at a higher nicotine concentration.
4: Some people saying, hey, this is Philip Morris trying to find a different type of nicotine customer if people are smoking less cigarettes. But on the other hand, what Philip Morris and some advocates are saying is this might be a safer option for certain adults who are trying to switch away from traditional combustible cigarettes. But then again, on the flip side, what we worry about are the youth with that developing brain, kids who have never smoked a cigarette before and now finding Zyn pouches, which are easier and more concealable to use.
1: That was ABC News medical contributor and pediatrician Dr. Alok Patel. And Iran's new top security advisor is threatening retaliation against neighboring countries that join U.S. efforts to pressure Tehran economically. Mohsen Rezaei says Iran could target alternative oil shipping routes if neighboring countries take part in what he calls an economic war. In the meantime, Egypt is trying to revive U.S.-Iran negotiations, while Iran says some ships carrying Iraqi oil have been allowed to pass through the Strait of Hormuz. This is the Canadian Press. In sports, Chad Kelly threw three touchdown passes and ran for another to lead the Toronto Argonauts past the visiting Hamilton Tiger Cats 39-20 on a rainy Saturday night. Now, the Argos tied the season series at 1-1 heading into their annual Labor Day clash on September 7th at Hamilton Stadium. The Toronto Blue Jays, who have won 8 of their last 12, can win a three-game series against the Yankees in New York on Sunday. After dropping Friday's opener 3-1, the Jays bounced right back with a 4-3 win on Saturday, out-hitting the hosts 15-4. Louis Varlin earned his 29th save of the season, started Dylan Cease through 6 2/3 innings of two-hit ball, and Nathan Lucas hit the game-winning homer in the 8th inning. And Brian White scored twice in the first half to lead the Vancouver Whitecaps to a 5-0 Major League Soccer win over visiting FC Dallas Saturday. Now, just 11 minutes after fans booed the American National Anthem, Emmanuel Sabi gave the Whitecaps a 1-0 lead. From the Canadian Press, I'm David Augustine.
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0: Forming in 2005 in British Columbia, Mother Mother has created several unique songs and albums that have kept them in the light for many years. Their debut album, 2005's self-released Mother, which later be re-released called Touch Up, is considered as raw, experimental, and emotionally honest, which Mother Mother would continue to refine on later album and single releases. Mother Mother created a signature blend of folk-inspired melodies and layered instrumentation with their first studio album, Oh My Heart, in 2008. With songs from the album such as Hayloft, Arms Tonight, and Burning Pile were quick to become fan favorites. Although the album was well received when it first released, it would experience a massive resurgence in the early 2020s because of social media. Hayloft and Burning Pile from Oh My Heart had massive traction on TikTok. They particularly resonated with younger generations, especially with the non-binary and LGBTQIA+ community. This helped bring in a new wave of listeners to their music and expand their reach to more people. Mother Mother doesn't just stick to one sound. Throughout the years, their album sees a shift in the kind of style of music they've done. Mother Mother was nominated in two categories at the 2025 Juno Awards, and it's recognition that the band has created music that resonates with so many people, but also that the band is far from finished to show what they've got. I'm Cody Schroeder, and this has been a CJIQ Music Note.
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Something Human by Muse here on the Tri-Cities only alternative 88.3. What's going on? It's Trev, and welcome to the Sunday show, the final Sunday show of the summer. It's going to be a great one today. Don't go anywhere, because later in the hour, we are talking about one of the craziest snubs of all time. Somebody who deserves recognition and has yet to get it. Details on the way. But first, in just a couple of minutes, we're going to talk about one of the craziest crossovers I've ever seen. Details for that are on the way in just a couple of minutes. Not before more great music here from your favorite station, though. Knocking at the Door by the Arkells, Crazy by Yukon Blonde. But first, Did I Say Too Much by The Beaches.

0: Knocking at the Door by the Arkells here on the Tri-Cities only alternative 88.3 CJIQ. What's going on? It's Trev. And look, we're kicking today's show off with a crazy crossover that I just don't think anybody really saw coming. It's in the same vein as like Pixar teaming up with F1 to bring Lightning McQueen into the F1 circuit. That's something we talked about last week. If you hadn't heard of it, now you know. But German football giant Bayern Munich announced that they're teaming up with the NHL. The partnership has been made to help accelerate the growth of hockey in Germany, with it being one of the strongest up-and-coming hockey markets around the entire world, you know, over the last decade. German names in the NHL include Leon Draisaitl, Tim Stützle, Mo Sider, JJ Paterka, and Philipp Grubauer. So it's kind of hard not to see why the NHL would want to grow in this area, right? I mean, clearly they're capable of producing all-star level talents. And that's also without mentioning that the North American star playing for Munich is none other than Alfonso Davies, which should be a name that you have gotten pretty familiar with over the past summer with the World Cup going on. On the flip side, though, Bayern Munich is actually hoping to develop their own program right here in North America through this partnership. And I mean, there's a lot of proposed ideas involved, potential link-ups, cross-sport kind of events. So if you're curious and want to read more about that, you can do so over on NHL.com. But personally, I think this is just an absolutely incredible idea. Look, I mean, of course I do. It's a crossover between my two favorite sports. But it also reminds me of my international business class that I took back in high school, where one of the projects towards the end of the semester that we had to work on was take a Canadian exclusive company and make international business proposals to have them, you know, open up new locations in other countries. And it's where we learned that one of the best ways to grow in a new market internationally is by partnering and teaming up with an already established local brand. So, yeah, I just think it makes a ton of sense. I mean, the NHL in Bayern Munich, I never would have thought of it, but it's kind of a match made on like heaven, you know? It's a match made in heaven. That's it. And look, I'm just really excited to see what comes from it. I mean, maybe we'll get an FC Bayern in the Canadian Premier League or the MLS. I don't know, but I mean, that sounds pretty sick, doesn't it?
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My Body by Young the Giant here on the Tri-Cities Only Alternative 88.3. What's going on? It's Trev, and stick around because in a couple of minutes we're talking about one of the all-time greats being snubbed from the Hall of Fame. Details on the way. Not before more great tracks, though. Every Teardrop is a Waterfall by Coldplay, but first Drag Path by 21 Pilots.

0: 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What's going on? It's Trev, and I've got a name for you. Jim Cummings. Maybe that name means something to you just by hearing it, but if it doesn't, it's probably just because you don't know their voice, because since 1988, among countless other roles under the umbrella of the mouse, Jim Cummings has been the voice of Winnie the Pooh, who is easily one of the most recognizable and beloved animated characters of all time, right? I don't think anybody's going to argue with me on that, but apparently still not iconic enough to be inducted into the Disney Hall of Legends. If you've never heard of that, don't worry. I had neither, but it is essentially Disney's Hall of Fame, and this year's inductees included Dwayne The Rock Johnson, Anne Hathaway, and the Jonas Brothers, and notably not Jim Cummings for his role as Winnie the Pooh, a decision that led to the man himself talking about it on Twitter, where he said, 40 plus years, 1500 plus characters, the voice of generations, no comment. And honestly, I mean, it's hard not to agree with him, right? I mean, look, I've never been the biggest fan of Winnie the Pooh or anything, but the thought that he still hasn't been inducted into Disney's Hall of Fame while going on since 1988 is just complete ludicrous, right? It's crazy. I mean, what justification could there possibly be for not having him in there? I don't know. If you have thoughts, though, I'd love to hear them. Go ahead and send me a DM on our Instagram account, CJIQ883fans, and let me know if you think Winnie the Pooh deserves a spot in Disney's Hall of Fame.
1: 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Finger 11 and JJ Wild play Lucknow's Music in the Fields on August 28th. September 5th is the Endless Summer Festival at Victoria Park in Kitchener. Valley, Boy Golden, and Mother Mother all playing this free event. Of Monsters and Men play the RBC Amphitheater in Toronto. That's on September 17th. September 26th, the Glorious Sons and the Trues play Farm League Brewing in Cambridge as part of their Fest to Fall event. October 1st, The Zolas at Lee's Palace in Toronto. Two Door Cinema Club play History in Toronto on October 3rd. October 4th, Gorillaz at Scotiabank Arena. Beck plays Massey Hall in Toronto on October 14th and 15th. Collective Soul play the Center in the Square in Kitchener on October 17th. And November 25th, Death from Above 1979 at Maxwell's in Waterloo. 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

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What's going on? It's Trev, and we're wrapping up an hour here on the Sunday show, so don't go anywhere, because you know we got more great tracks headed your way. 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

1251 by The Strokes here on 88.3 CJIQ. What's going on? It's Trev, and we're kicking off yet another hour of the final Sunday show of the summer, so don't go anywhere, because later in the hour, we're talking about a surprising recast that has me very, very excited to talk about it. Details on the way, but first, in just a couple of minutes, we're talking about the return of an all-time great who just announced his unretirement. Details on the way shortly. First, more great music, though. The Dead Heart by Alexis on Fire, but first, Hercules by Tokyo Police Club.

0: favorite by Fontaine's DC here on 88.3 CJIQ. What's going on? It's Trev. And look, forgive me. I'm sorry. Preemptive apology here. But we're going to talk about sports really quickly because one of the greatest Brazilian athletes of all time just announced that he's coming out of retirement. If you were to take all of the players across sports throughout history that I never got to see play and ranked them based on how badly I would have wanted to see them play before they retired, very, very, very few people would be higher up that list than Ronaldinho. So imagine my surprise when I saw that he has officially unretired and is signing with a third-tier team in Italy at the ripe age of 46. Now, look, obviously, I'm not expecting him to be the same player he was when he was younger, right? But the interesting thing with sports is that retired legends never really lose their skills. They just, you know, struggle to keep up with the pace of all the younger players and kind of have to shift their play styles to compensate with age. It's partially why players like LeBron James and Sidney Crosby have played at the level they have for so long, because, you know, when it comes to their respective sports, they're two of the most gifted players ever, both physically and mentally. And while neither of them have the same jump that they had when they entered the leagues in the early 2000s, that hasn't stopped them from staying in the conversation as best in the league far longer than any of them had any business being in it. So with all that said, I do really hope Ronaldinho will be able to showcase some of that world-class talent we all know he's still capable of, because just very few people ever have been more gifted with a football at their feet than this guy. But yeah, I'm curious if you have any thoughts. Shoot me a DM on our Instagram account, CJIQ883Fans, and let me know if you're excited to see the legend himself, Ronaldinho, back out on the pitch.
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0: The longest highway home by the reason here on the Tri-Cities only alternative 88.3. What's going on? It's Trev, and in a couple of minutes, we're going to talk about a recast for an upcoming series that I'm very excited about. It may or may not be based on one of the best video games of the past few decades. Details on the way. Not before more great music, though. Clint Eastwood by Gorillaz, but first, it's Goodnight by Florence Road.
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0: Sam Roberts has always been a fan of playing music. He started violin lessons at the age of 4 at his request, and he would continue them until his early 20s. His father gave him a Spanish guitar at age 12, and Sam was introduced to the electric guitar at 13. He would begin performing in bands after, such as Happy Death Men, Screwtape, and Grover in high school. While continuing to play in bands, most notably William, Roberts would enroll at McGill University. He would work alongside Eric Ferrez and James Hall. The band was formed in 1993 and released a 3-song single in 1996 called The Piranha and renamed themselves to North Star a year later. However, North Star disbanded after failing to promote their 5-track EP in Los Angeles. Roberts returned to Canada in 1999 to create the 12-song demo Brother Down. Rich man cried 'cause the money is tight. In 2001, Sam revisited 6 tracks from Brother Down with percussionist Jordan Zadoronsny, and the resulting EP was called The Inhuman Condition. The band had a successful debut at Toronto's Canadian Music Week and was picked up by Universal Music Canada. Although Sam Roberts was promoted as a solo act, he got longtime bandmates James Hall, Eric Ferrez, Dave Nugent, and Corey Zadoronsny to create his soon-to-be-touring band. Since then, Sam Roberts' band was signed by Universal Records in 2002, the EP Brother Down was remastered and made its commercial debut in 2002, and the singles Brother Down and Don't Walk Away, Eileen became hits across the country. I'm Cody Stroder, and this has been a CJIQ Music Note.
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0: Baby Doll by Dominic Fike here on 88.3 CJIQ. What's going on? It's Trev. And there's been this article that's been going around for the past few weeks that I've seen a couple of different times, thought it was interesting, but didn't really ever feel the need to talk about it because, you know, it was nothing more than rumors until now, because it has officially been made official. So let's talk about it. The God of War live action series. You may or may not have known that this was a thing, but it is a thing, and it ran into a bit of a snag earlier in their filming when the Kratos actor, Ryan Hurst, actually tore his bicep during filming, which then led to them having to find a replacement. And the new man playing Kratos is none other than Dave Bautista, formerly a WWE superstar turned actor. Bautista is best known for his role as Drax the Destroyer in the Guardians of the Galaxy movies, movies that I myself love dearly. And now he's going to be playing the God of War. I mean, look, I think it's incredible casting. Honestly, I can't think of any other way to look at it. I mean, maybe if you're a Bautista hater, then you aren't liking it. But me not being one of those, I mean, I feel pretty great about it. Bautista was also quoted saying that his dream role would be Marcus Fenix in a Gears of War production. And man, I feel like I just need to see that now. I mean, I've seen fan castings of him in that role a lot, alongside the likes of other actors such as Terry Crews and Dwayne The Rock Johnson being like other cog soldiers. And I just want to take this moment, this opportunity to say that it's not a want, it's a need. Gears of War was one of my favorite video games growing up when I was definitely too young to be playing it. So seeing it on the big screen would definitely be a dream come true. But yeah, there you have it. Dave Bautista is Kratos, the God of War. And if you didn't know, now you do.
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What's going on? It's Trev, and we are wrapping up another hour on the final Sunday show of the summer. So stick around, because you know that means we got more great tracks headed your way, right? Here's Californication by the Red Hot Chili Peppers.

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1: Now this update from the Canadian Press. Prime Minister Mark Carney's decision to suspend trade talks with the United States has the support of many Canadian political, business, and industry leaders. That includes several premiers like Manitoba's Wab Kanu, who believes all Canadians are united in pride felt for their country and disappointed with the U.S. and President Donald Trump's administration. About a day after trade talks in Washington collapsed, we finally heard from Donald Trump on social media this morning through his Truth Social platform. He claims Canada wants the benefits of a U.S. state without being one. Unifor and GM have reached a tentative agreement for 4,600 auto workers. A week-long contract ratification vote by flight attendants at WestJet is set to wrap up tomorrow afternoon. The tentative deal was reached with the Calgary-based airline after a one-day strike earlier this summer. And Baltic and Nordic leaders joined Ukrainian President Volodymyr Zelensky in Kyiv this morning to mark the country's Flag Day. From the Canadian Press, I'm Don Mitchell.
0: Challenging the status quo and rocking your world. 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

Push My Luck by Cold War Kids here on the Tri-Cities only alternative 88.3. What's going on? It's Trev, and we're kicking off yet another hour on the final Sunday show of the summer. So don't go anywhere, because later in the hour, we're celebrating. But first, in just a couple of minutes, there's a crazy sports crossover happening right here in Toronto that I think you need to know about. Details on the way. But first, more great music. Sour Patch by Ruby Waters. But first, Painting by Lewis Depp.

0: I Feel You by Sam Roberts here on 88.3 CJIQ. What's going on? It's Trev. And look, on Friday, I said that that was going to be our last Blue Jays chat that we were going to be having this summer. And I'm here to tell you now that I lied. I kind of lied. Because I read a headline yesterday that said Toronto Blue Jay George Springer is about to have an exhibit at the Hockey Hall of Fame here in Toronto. I say here as if I'm there. I'm not actually there. Of course, I'm here in Kitchener, but I mean, Toronto's just down the road, right? It's about an hour away, no matter how far away from Toronto you're commuting to. Anyway, doesn't matter. It's going to feature his Hartford Whalers-inspired batting gloves that he wore during the Springer Dinger in Game 7 against the Seattle Mariners last year, the game that sent them to the World Series. I went back and rewatched that clip just to make sure that he was wearing the same gloves so I didn't sound like an idiot here on the air, you know, more than I typically do anyway. And I literally got chills watching that again. I mean, what a moment that was. A Rosarena Watches It Go is right up there with Is This the Dagger for me. I mean, just two of the greatest sports calls of all time for me. And I mean, look, I haven't been around long enough to hear many more iconic Toronto sports calls, but I mean, those two are pretty good picks if I could only pick two, are they not? Anyways, Springer has taken a lot of time over the years to talk about his Whalers fandom. I mean, he grew up in Connecticut where Hartford was just down the road, which isn't something I knew about him before now, but it is something that I'm pumped to learn about because, I mean, it just makes me like him more, right? I mean, I already love the guy, but now that I know he's a Whalers fan, come on. I mean, the Whalers had one of the best logos in all of sports, in my opinion. I have a Whalers hat at home. I might be biased. That's, you know, besides the point. And I mean, if the words brass bonanza don't just get you fired right up, then I don't know. Maybe we're not that similar after all. But yeah, there you have it. Noted hockey fanboy George Springer is going to have his own display at the Hockey Hall of Fame. How cool is that?
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What's going on? It's Trev, and stick around because in a couple of minutes, we're celebrating and you don't want to miss out. So stick around. Details are on the way. Not before more great tracks though. Natural by Imagine Dragons. But first, it's Riptides by Death Cab for Cutie. Please.

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0: Pretty Fly for a White Guy by The Offspring here on 88.3 CJIQ. What's going on? It's Trev, and it's our final celebration day of the summer. It is. The realization's just setting in now that we're not going to be celebrating next week. So I think it's only fitting that I tell you where exactly I've been finding all these celebration days. That way, you know, you can continue the celebrations without me while I'm gone. It's a website called daysoftheyear.com, and look, without it, this job would have been a lot more stressful this summer. I learned through working here that I could really rely on it because, I mean, it's really just an excuse to joke around about lighthearted stuff most of the time, right? And the only time it isn't is when it's an actual noteworthy thing happening that day. And, you know, something that I feel compelled to talk about in a more serious way. You know, like Talk Like Yoda Day, for example. Well, let's celebrate one last time, and let's do it properly. So grab your party poppers and your confetti cannons, point them high, and fire away, for today is none other than National Ride the Wind Day. It's best celebrated by either visiting flight museums or doing things like windsurfing or even skydiving, both of which are things that are absolutely on my bucket list, and I'd reckon they should be on yours too. But hey, if you just don't see yourself jumping out of a plane at some point today, then maybe consider celebrating National Sponge Cake Day instead. I mean, if nothing else, it's certainly just maybe a little easier to coordinate.
1: Last year in Waterloo Region, 74 people died from suspected drug overdoses. 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Stay safe out there. For CJIQ, I'm Andrew.
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0: Leather Jacket by Jimmy here on 88.3 CJIQ. What's going on? It's Trev, and we're wrapping up yet another hour of the Sunday show, so don't go anywhere, because more great tracks are headed your way. The Lion Underneath by Alert the Medic.
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What's going on? It's Trev, and we are finally kicking off the final hour of the final Sunday show of the summer. So don't go anywhere, because you know we always save the best for last, right? Later in the hour, we're talking about some leaking scandals going on and how I think the person behind them might just be in a lot of trouble. But first, in just a couple of minutes, I'm going to remind you of what's important about tomorrow. So don't go anywhere. Details on the way. Not before more great music, though. The Way It Is by the Sheepdogs, but first, Powerful by Ruben and the Bullhorn Singers.

0: Ride or Die by the Knox, featuring Foster the People, here on 88.3 CJIQ. What's going on? It's Trev. And hey, just question, is anybody else really friggin' pumped for the hockey season to start back up? I'm sure there's at least one person out there that said, hell yeah, I am. And I just want you to know that you're heard and seen and respected. It's obviously going to be a great year, you know, with the Rangers coming off a Memorial Cup and with the next one happening just down the road. Even if you're still a little bitter about it, don't worry. I am too. I mean, every time I drive through Guelph, I see the home of the 2027 Memorial Cup signs. And I'll be honest, it makes me just a little mad every single time. But the reason I'm bringing it up is to remind you that individual game tickets for the upcoming Kitchener Rangers OHL season are about to go on sale. It's happening tomorrow at 10 a.m. online. So if you've been waiting patiently like I have, thankfully our waiting is about to come to an end. I think I'm going to try to see at least 5 games this upcoming season. Only one of them isn't going to be in Kitchener. At least that's the plan right now. I want to see the upgrades to the Sleeman Center where they're hosting the Memorial Cup. Sue me. But the other 4 I'm thinking of seeing are the Sioux Greyhounds for sure, the Sudbury Wolves, and beyond that, I mean, I'm not too sure. I'd like to see maybe the teams that are further away and less likely for me to go visit sometime soon. I mean, I've talked about this before. I would love to visit every arena in the OHL at some point in the future, but we got to start off a little slow. I mean, I'm in college. I can't go jump in the gun and go into the most expensive ones, right? I mean, it could be good too to see like Kitchener games against teams nearby. Like, I'd absolutely go to Brantford to watch a Brantford versus Kitchener game. I love cheering in enemy locations, right? I love being behind enemy lines and just getting the home crowd to turn against me. It's so fun. I did it at the OHL finals, game 4 between Barrie and Kitchener. It happened in Barrie, and I was there cheering every time Kitchener did anything. It was awesome, and I would love to do that again. So yeah, maybe I'll catch a Kitchener game in Brantford this year. I'm not certain on that, but if you've got any recommendations for which games you think would be best for me to go check them out, I want to hear them. Shoot me a DM on our Instagram account, CJIQ883fans, and let me know.
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Monster Hospital by Metric here on 88.3 CJIQ. What's going on? It's Trev. And stick around, because in a couple of minutes, we're talking about GTA 6 and, you know, what might be going on behind the scenes. Because I don't know if you've been following it. There's a lot of leaks that have been taking place, and it's got me a little worried for the safety of the person behind them. Details on the way. Not before more great music, though. Little Talks by Of Monsters and Men, but first, Camouflage by Milky Chance.

0: This is Lily with a CJIQ music note. Tame Impala isn't just a band, it's a psychedelic music project. Started by Australian singer, songwriter, and multi-instrumentalist Kevin Parker, Parker writes, performs, and records every song by himself in studio. When on tour, Parker enlists the help of Dominic Simper, Jay Watson, Cam Avery, Julian Barbagallo, and James Ireland. Some of the albums released as Tame Impala include Lonerism in 2012, The Slow Rush in 2020, and Deadbeat in 2025. Kevin Parker was also diagnosed with synesthesia, a rare neurological condition that makes him see different colors for different sounds, making every note and chord all the more important for him. And the songs clearly show just how carefully he chose every single note. But if I had to choose a favorite song, oh, it would have to be Dracula. This has been Lily with a CJIQ music note.
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0: 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What's going on? It's Trev. And look, so GTA 6 is coming out later this year, right? You knew that, I'm sure. I mean, like, it's only one of the most anticipated video games of all time. We're slowly approaching that extended gameplay preview that's happening on Netflix on the 27th later this month. But if you haven't been, like, keeping your eye on GTA 6 or what's been going on with it recently, leakers have been going crazy over the past week, which, I don't know, I think it's kind of scary, right? Not for you and I, obviously, but like for the leakers, because what these companies are doing to track down the leakers is nothing short of terrifying. And the legal implications of being caught leaking something as big as this are insane. I mean, just earlier this month, it was rumored that one of the hackers responsible for a leak could be facing up to 50 years in prison. Yikes. And just the other day, I read a headline that both Microsoft and Discord have been subpoenaed to help find information on these potential leakers, looking for things like IP addresses, connected Xbox accounts, and information on where exactly this person lives and operates out of. Not a good day to be this dude. Not even a little bit. Like, could you even imagine how much trouble they're going to be in once they get found? It's gonna be like 50 years minimum. It's gonna be so much worse than that. And look, I'm not stupid enough to tell you about anything that's been shown in these leaks so far, mostly because I'm just too scared to even seek the leaks out myself for fear of being incarcerated. But I mean, hey, if you really can't wait another week to see what's going on with GTA 6, I'm sure you can find these leaks somewhere online without going to jail, probably. But look, if you do, you didn't hear it from me, okay? Okay? I'm going to trust you on this. You did not hear it from me.
1: In Ontario?
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Kingdom of Fear by Cameron Whitcomb here on 88.3 CJIQ. I've been Trev. Thank you so much for tuning in, not just today, but all summer long, because this concludes the Sunday show and the summer show. It's been an absolute blast getting to host the afternoon show for you all summer long, as well as the Sunday show, but now it's done. We're going to be back on air in just a couple of weeks. You're going to hear lots of new voices alongside myself and Cyber Soprano. But until then, please enjoy some more great music from your favorite Tri-City station. Blue Moon by Beck, but first, Geek Stink Breath by Green Day. 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

0: The Sheepdogs is a Canadian band formed in 2004 at the University of Saskatchewan under the name of The Breaks. The original members of the band were Ewan Curry, Ryan Golan, and Sam Corbett. The trio was gravitated to blues rocks when they just started jamming out in Corbett's parents' basement. Some bands often cited as early influences are the Black Keys, Kings of Leon, Creedence Clearwater Revival, and the Allman Brothers. The band released a self-titled EP in 2006 under the name of The Breaks. But after Liot Hansen was added to the band, they changed their names to The Sheepdogs. One of the most popular songs from The Sheepdogs is called I Don't Know. It was considered a certified platinum in Canada in 2012. Another single that was a hit was Feeling Good. This song was played at Toronto Maple Leafs home games after every goal the Maple Leafs scored in the 2015-2016 season. Over the past two decades, the Sheepdogs have won the ears of many who enjoy rock music. I'm Cody Schroeder, and this has been a CJIQ Music Note.
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2: 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Finger 11 and JJ Wild play Lucknow's Music in the Fields on August 28th. September 5th is the Endless Summer Festival at Victoria Park in Kitchener. Valley, Boy Golden, and Mother Mother all playing this free event. Of Monsters and Men play the RBC Amphitheatre in Toronto. That's on September 17th. September 26th, the Glorious Sons and the Trues play Farm League Brewing in Cambridge as part of their Fest to Fall event. October 1st, the Zolas at Lee's Palace in Toronto. Two Door Cinema Club play History in Toronto on October 3rd. October 4th, Gorillaz at Scotiabank Arena. Beck plays Massey Hall in Toronto on October 14th and 15th. Collective Soul play the Centre in the Square in Kitchener on October 17th. And November 25th, Death from Above 1979 at Maxwell's in Waterloo. That's your CJIQ Concert Connection. 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

0: 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With an astounding 104 award nominations and 42 award wins, the Arctic Monkeys have solidified their standings in the indie rock and post-punk scenes. The band formed in 2002 in Sheffield, England, with members Alex Turner, Matt Helders, Nick O'Malley, and Andy Nichols. Two of the boys, Alex Turner and Matt Helders, were actually neighbors and close friends who met Andy all the way back in secondary school. But unfortunately for the band, Nichols would be stepping away shortly after the release of their first album in 2004. Nichols ended up being replaced by another long-term friend, Jamie Cook. Fortunately, in 2005, the band ended up signing to Domino Records, an independently owned label based in London, England. The band has gone on to release a multitude of hit albums like AM, which includes songs like Why'd You Only Call Me When You're High and I Wanna Be Yours. The most recent Arctic Monkeys released was October 2022 with album The Car, which was released during their tour of the same name, The Car Tour, which ended October 2023. Hopefully, we will continue to see more from the boys in the next few years and that they take a much needed rest after their tour. And this has been a CJIQ Music Note.
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1: I'm Glenn Howard, Canadian and world curling champion. So you know I love the winter for curling. My favorite summertime sport? Socializing. Getting together with friends and family is a great way to enjoy the summer season. But before you break open a cold one on the patio, make plans for a safe ride home. 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Thanks for always driving sober.
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3: Last year in Waterloo Region, 74 people died from suspected drug overdoses. The opioid crisis has affected every community in our country. 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Stay safe out there. For CJIQ, I'm Andrew.
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0: I'm Michael Morwood, and this is a CJIQ Music Note. Gorillaz, the world's biggest virtual band that have been blurring the lines of fiction and reality since 2000, collaborating with some of the biggest artists around the globe, like Elton John, MF Doom,
1: slow it down some, no split clown bump,
0: Tame Impala,
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0: De La Soul.
3: Are you kidding?
4: Yo, pretty packages of frosted delights.
0: But who's really behind the iconic cartoon facade of the Gorillaz? Where did they come from? And how did they become the musical juggernaut that they are today?
5: Elevator going up.
0: First off, let's address the elephant in the room. Who are the Gorillaz? Well, in their music videos, album art, and merchandise, the Gorillaz are made up of four distinct cartoon characters. 2D, the tall and lanky Britpop frontman, Murdoch Nichols, the band's green-skinned maniacal founding member and bass player, Noodle, their kid guitar player, and Russell, their drummer, who also happens to be possessed by the spirit of rapper Del the Funky Homo Sapien. But in reality, these weird and wonderful characters are just the public-facing Gorillaz, and the band is actually the brainchild of two people. With all the music being done by the Blur frontman, Damon Albarn, and all the iconic visuals being done by the Tank Girl artist, Jamie Hewlett. The pair came up with the idea while they were watching MTV one day, with Damon saying in an interview with Wired back in 2008, "If you watch MTV for too long, it's a bit like hell." This was the beginning of the boy band sort of explosion, and it just felt so manufactured. And we were like, well, let's make a manufactured band, but make it kind of interesting. And thus, Gorillaz were born. With massive hits under their belt like Clint Eastwood, Feel Good Inc., and Stylo, the Gorillaz can still fill arenas to this day, while still managing to experiment with new sounds on every album. This has been a Music Note on CJIQ.
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3: 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Finger 11 and JJ Wild play Lucknow's Music in the Fields on August 28th. September 5th is the Endless Summer Festival at Victoria Park in Kitchener. Valley, Boy Golden, and Mother Mother all playing this free event. Of Monsters and Men play the RBC Amphitheatre in Toronto. That's on September 17th. September 26th, the Glorious Sons and the Trues play Farm League Brewing in Cambridge as part of their Fest to Fall event. 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Two Door Cinema Club play History in Toronto on October 3rd. October 4th, Gorillaz at Scotiabank Arena. Beck plays Massey Hall in Toronto on October 14th and 15th. Collective Soul play the Centre in the Square in Kitchener on October 17th. And November 25th, Death from Above 1979 at Maxwell's in Waterloo. That's your CJIQ Concert Connection. 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
1: 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Double the whiskey and shake. 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
1: Now this update from the Canadian Press. U.S. Transportation Secretary Sean Duffy says he thinks it's foolish for Canada to think it's going to win a war with the U.S. He told Fox News today that Canada is a country without a military, while accusing it of taking advantage of America. This comes as Prime Minister Mark Carney's decision to suspend trade talks with the U.S. has stirred up emotions on both sides of the border. U.S. President Donald Trump reignited his 51st state rhetoric in a social media post earlier today. Premiers in eastern Canada, meantime, are calling on residents to buy local amid an ongoing trade war with the U.S. Southern B.C. was hammered by an intense storm overnight that caused power outages and travel interruptions out of Vancouver. And nearly 14,000 homes are under an evacuation order in Nevada due to a wildfire discovered yesterday in the Sierra foothills. From the Canadian Press, I'm Lisa Laporte.
0: Welcome to a sanctuary of timeless melodies, where every note tells a story and every composition whispers the secrets of centuries past. 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